0: Castles in the Air from Don McLean. We have Kansas up next with the title cut to their album from 1977, Point of No Return, which is, of course, Point of No, as in K-N-O-W, return, written by Steve Walsh.
1: Yeah, front man for the band for a long time.

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1: 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Second of all, if you don't have a Keaton seed firmer already, you could definitely add one to make sure we're getting good seed to soil contact in the bottom of that trench.
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0: Here's a look at your weatherology forecast. Slight chance of thunderstorms tonight, otherwise partly cloudy. Lows level off around 68. Northeasterly winds, 5 to 10 miles per hour. Sunshine mixed with clouds at times again tomorrow. Chance of thunderstorms. Daytime highs approaching 88. Partly cloudy tomorrow night, 68. From the Weatherology Weather Center, I'm meteorologist Paul Trombley. Now back to the vinyl years on KCLY. Right now, 84.
1: Steely Dan lined up next, and it's one of those songs, FM No Static at All was the name of the song, the full name of the song. Mm-hmm. And it's one you got to be real careful if you're saying what the words, it's funked up music.
2: Okay, yeah.
1: Funky, so. Funked up music. Uh-huh, I'll stop right there. 1978.

0: Eastbound and Down. That is Jerry Reed. I listened to that whole album not too long ago.
1: Oh,
0: the
1: really?
0: Whole Smokey and the Bandit
1: really?
0: Album from front to end. It's just fun.
1: Yeah,
0: it really is.
1: It really is.
0: Mom had it, and I thought, I'm going to listen to that.
1: Cool.
0: We have the Rolling Stones up next with Honky Tonk Women, released in July of 1969. Topped the charts in both the U.S. and also the U.K. for the Rolling Stones.

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2: Here's a look at your weatherology forecast. Slight chance of thunderstorms tonight, otherwise partly cloudy. Lows level off around 68. Northeasterly winds 5 to 10 miles per hour. Sunshine mixed with clouds at times again tomorrow. Chance of thunderstorms. Daytime highs approaching 88. Partly cloudy tomorrow night, 68. From the Weatherology Weather Center, I'm meteorologist Paul Trombley. 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Right now, 82.
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0: Well, it's the 1980s hour, but we're going to be sneaky here. We're going to sneak into 1990 for just a second.
1: A touch.
0: Because Poison is the band we're starting with, and they definitely had that glam metal 80s
1: feel to them. And they were hot
0: in
1: the 80s. This one just came along towards
0: just
1: the
0: a
1: end
0: little bit later. Yeah. Mm-hmm. Flesh and Blood was the name of the album in 1990 that brought us Something to Believe In from Poison.

0: It's a hard habit to break, Chicago. Here on a Friday night, REO Speedwagon is up next. This was off of the High Infidelity album, which just brought hit after hit after hit. I mean, this was huge for REO and on the charts. This one came out in 1980. So the album featured Don't Let Him Go, In Your Letter, Take It on the Run, Tough Guys. All were big hits, including this one, Keep On Loving You. I'm sure your favorite tune on the album, right?
1: I love it. Yep.

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4: Here's a look at your weatherology forecast. Lows level off around 68 tonight under partly cloudy skies with a slight chance for storms. Winds out of the northeast around 5 miles per hour. Sunshine mixed with clouds at times again tomorrow. Chance of thunderstorms. Daytime highs approaching 88. Partly cloudy skies tomorrow night. Lows dip down to about 68. From the Weatherology Weather Center, I'm meteorologist Paul Trombley. Now back to the vinyl years on KCLY. Right now, it's 81 degrees.
2: Russ Ballard on the way next with Voices. This one came out in 1984 and generally became a hit because it got so much MTV rotation and Miami Vice exposure.
5: Oh, there you go. Yeah.
2: So it was part of Miami Vice. I really didn't know what else Russ Ballard had done. They mentioned a song, Since You've Been Gone, that said he had a big hit.
5: Carlos Santana's singer for...
2: Oh, okay.
5: Quite a bit early on,
2: yeah,
5: with Santana, and he guest voiced on a few other artists' albums as well. So kind of a not as well known as maybe the songs that he's had out there, including this one.

0: Tell me what you want. That's zebra. They dressed in stripes all the time. Uh-huh.
1: Yeah, zebra stripes.
0: Uh-huh. The Bangles on the way. Nexus is, of course, the Paul Simon written tune for Simon and Garfunkel of 1966. The Bangles came along with it on the soundtrack to Less Than Zero in 1987.

0: Be sure to join us on the front porch this Saturday morning with Paul Ellis, who is a member of the Liberty Quartet, who will be performing at the United Methodist Church in Clay Center this coming Thursday, August 27th. We'll hear his story of getting into music and getting into the Liberty Quartet, as well as what you can expect from their show that's coming up Thursday, August 27th. Paul Ellis of the Liberty Quartet joins us on the front porch Saturday morning at 8 a.m.
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5: 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Oh God.
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7: Oh, The Enemy, a rock writer.
8: We're supposed to be in there.
9: No, you're not.
8: My girlfriend's in there.
9: Hey, a lot of people's girlfriends are in there.
10: Denied.
0: It is time to go backstage, and Jamie Bloom has been like a child at Christmas morning waiting
4: right.
0: to unwrap this backstage hour.
4: That's right. Dirty Dancing is my favorite, one of my very favorite movies, and such a great soundtrack that really introduced me to a lot of older music
0: sure.
4: at that point
0: I
4: in time.
0: I think a lot of people were mm-hmm. in that boat, probably. Dirty Dancing soundtrack we feature tonight. Now, James knows this movie so well inside and out.
4: Yeah.
0: The Ronettes' Be My Baby. Do you know where this is played in the movie?
4: Oh, goodness.
0: It's almost understandable if you don't.
4: I was going to say, I know it's a part.
0: The opening credits.
4: Oh, okay.
0: So you might not have that.
4: And of course, her name is Baby.
0: Right.
4: In the movie, so, Jennifer Grey.
0: Yeah, Be My Baby from the Ronettes. The opening credits is where you hear this one in the Dirty Dancing movie, released on this date, 1987.

0: That is Where Are You Tonight from Tom Johnston.
1: Who is the front man for the Doobie Brothers.
0: That's the one that the Doobie, you mentioned that
1: it's
0: earlier
1: really
0: in the show.
1: It's a really cool song, too. It's kind of got that 50s doo-wop beat to it.
0: Yeah.
1: It's really well done.
0: I don't think I know what scene it came from. Do you?
1: That is where Baby carries a watermelon and visits the staff quarters before, of course, the big contours dance scene comes along
0: that we have coming up here pretty soon. Do You Love Me? Oh, we're gonna play Eric Carmen's Hungry Eyes next, though.
1: Where was this in the movie
0: Hungry Eyes? It's when they're practicing dancing to go and do their big dance number at the local hotel.
1: Window open because they can't get in and rain.
0: It's raining, kind of a music montage, really.
1: It is a montage, what
0: it is.
1: Exactly.
0: So, yeah, Hungry Eyes. Eric Carmen had a huge hit with this one in 1987, went to number 4.

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0: Here's a look at your weatherology forecast. Lows level off around 68 tonight under partly cloudy skies with a slight chance for storms. Winds out of the northeast around 5 miles per hour. Sunshine mixed with clouds at times again tomorrow. Chance of thunderstorms. Daytime highs approaching 88. Partly cloudy skies tomorrow night. Lows dip down to about 68. From the Weatherology Weather Center, I'm meteorologist Paul Trombley. Now back to the vinyl years on KCLY. Right now, 75.
1: Again, the Dirty Dancing movie released on this date in 1987. So we look at the music from the movie, and Wipeout from the Safaris is coming up next. You know where this was
2: featured? I do. She's practicing to do the lift, and she's on a like across the creek on a wood, a fallen log, and she's worried she's going to wipe out.
1: No,
2: is that it?
1: That's not it.
2: Oh, no. It's when they're trying on wigs and stuff in
1: that's
2: the first.
1: That's not it either.
2: No? Gosh.
1: Wipeout by the Safaris is played during the resort activities and lawn games.
2: Okay, well, that's when they're trying on the wigs, actually.
1: Oh, that's the wigs. Uh-huh. Okay.
2: Yeah. They're.
1: So you're right.
2: Yeah, they're doing a bunch of silly things that, you know, you just laugh that they got teenage kids to do those.
1: Yeah.
2: Well, those little participation
1: games.
2: There
1: were no devices to get out of doing those things back at that age.

0: Mickey and Sylvia, Love is Strange. So Patrick Swayze and Jennifer Grey, Johnny and Baby, are dancing in a room, and they kind of act out this song, and it's really cute.
1: It, yeah.
0: And then all of a sudden, the cousin, you know, who's the owner's son, mm-hmm. walks in and interrupts them and says, "Baby, make sure you're getting all of your minutes here, all of your time from Johnny." So I do remember that scene for sure.
1: But,
0: Dirty Dancing released on this date, 1987. We have the Blow Monkeys up next with their version of You Don't Own Me.
1: Which was on the sound and in the movie and on the soundtrack.
0: And on the soundtrack. I'm not sure what scene it was. Do you know that one?
1: You know, you could almost say when they're dancing and you'd be right on.
0: I know, right?
1: It's during performance rehearsals.
0: Okay.
1: It says.
0: All right.
1: The Blow Monkeys.

0: Patrick Swayze, She's Like the Wind. What a monster hit it was for Patrick Swayze. It's a funny story. Rob Lowe was in Youngblood, mm-hmm. Youngbloods with Patrick Swayze, ice hockey movie.
1: Okay.
0: And he said that Patrick Swayze pitched a song to every movie he had ever been in, Point Break
1: And was it always this song?
0: I don't think so.
1: Okay.
0: He always wanted to sing a song to the sound, and they finally got his chance. Got a big hit. You know where that one's played at?
1: She's Like the Wind. I think it's toward the end of the movie when they've kind of broken up and they're going to go their separate ways, and she's sad and he's sad, and he's saying goodbye to her at the car. Like, I can see it. Yeah.
0: They're thinking of each other.
1: Yep.
0: Another montage.
1: Uh-huh. Moment. Yeah.
0: Hey Baby. Bruce Channel, you know?
1: I don't remember this for sure.
0: This was being played at the final talent show.
1: Oh, okay.
0: And just before Baby steps up to do her performance on stage.

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2: weather. Here's a look at your weatherology forecast. Lows level off around 68 tonight under partly cloudy skies with a slight chance for storms. Winds out of the northeast around 5 miles per hour. Sunshine mixed with clouds at times again tomorrow. Chance of thunderstorms. Daytime highs approaching 88. Partly cloudy skies tomorrow night. Lows dip down to about 68. From the Weatherology Weather Center, I'm meteorologist Paul Trombley. Now back to the vinyl years on KCLY. Currently 75.
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3: You'll have to.
4: Because we've relived it.
3: You wouldn't.
4: You've already been watching it
3: in your mind.
4: I have, yeah.
3: Disclaimer, some of the songs in this hour were not on the soundtrack.
4: Right.
3: The songs of the 50s normally were very short songs, and so it didn't fill up the hour. But I did put dance songs in from that era anyway. So
4: yeah.
3: That's the disclaimer there. Bill Medley, Jennifer Warnes, of course, the...
4: The big final scene, nobody puts baby in the corner,
3: yes.
4: And then he comes and picks her up and or grabs her and takes her up on
3: and
4: stage.
3: They hit that lift perfect.
4: They do.
3: It was
4: pretty amazing.
3: Breathtaking.

0: 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Sounds like home. 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
1: It is 10 o'clock here on KCLY. Thanks so much for joining me on the night shift. I'm Angie Comar. I'll be with you only till midnight this evening. It is Friday after all. Got Jimmy Cliff on the way, Paul Anka, and tonight we start off with Tom Petty and the Heartbreakers, Won't Back Down.

0: That is Michael Bolton with Soul Provider. And Jimmy Cliff, before that, I Can See Clearly Now. It is 10:12, and it's time for a break, and we're going to check that forecast as well. Stay tuned for more music by Michael Jackson and Phil Collins. Keep it here on 100.9 FM.
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Here's a look at your weatherology forecast. Lows level off around 68 tonight under partly cloudy skies with a slight chance of thunderstorms. Northeast winds around 5 miles per hour. Chance of thunderstorms tomorrow. Daytime highs approaching 88. Sunshine mixed with clouds at times. Lows level off around 68 tomorrow night, partly cloudy. From the Weatherology Weather Center, I'm meteorologist Paul Frobley on 100.9 KCLY. Right now, it's 73 degrees.

0: News this hour from Town Hall. I'm Ron Taylor. The U.S. and South Korea have wrapped up their annual military drill 6 days early following orders from President Trump. More tonight from correspondent Donna Warder.
1: The U.S. and South Korean militaries were supposed to carry out 11 days of simulated North Korean attacks, but the exercise wrapped up on Friday. Just before it began on Monday, President Donald Trump ordered the Pentagon to substantially reduce the exercise, saying he had a good relationship with North Korean leader Kim Jong-un, and South Korea had refused to support him over the war in Iran. The North says ending the annual drill 6 days early is not enough to persuade it to return to talks. The U.S. Pacific Command says the U.S. remains committed to the defense of the U.S. homeland and its allies in the region. I'm Donna Warder.
0: The Supreme Court is allowing the White House to continue construction on President Trump's $400 million White House ballroom project for now. Chief Justice John Roberts signed a temporary order on Friday allowing work to continue as the court considers an emergency appeal from the president's administration. Severe weather hit the New York area yesterday, causing damage. Nassau County Executive Bruce Blakeman says the area was hit by a tornado.
2: Yesterday at approximately 7:11 p.m., we had a tornado touchdown here in Atlantic Beach at the Sun and Surf Beach Club. There was extensive damage.
0: The storms tore through a beach on Long Island Thursday, stranding dozens of people in their cars in New Jersey and knocking out power in parts of Delaware's capital city of Dover. The president has announced his administration will temporarily allow more beef imports into the U.S. without triggering higher tariffs. He said Friday the imported beef will be sold at 25% below current market rates to help American consumers. However, conservative rural state Republicans are already criticizing the measure. News and analysis at townhall.com.
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7: 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Welcome back. Good to have you with me on the night shift. I'm Angie Comar, and moving right through this 10 o'clock hour, we've got Huey Lewis in the news, Santana with Dave Matthews, and here's Queen, Don't Stop Me Now.

0: It's Bernadette by the Four Tops. We also heard Huey Lewis in the News, doing it all for my baby. It's 10:44 and it's break time once again. Let's check that forecast while we're at it. But stay tuned. I have Jonathan Edwards, Guns N' Roses, and the Bee Gees coming up, taking you up to the 11 o'clock hour when we come back on the night shift. KCLY
1: weather. Here's a look at your weatherology forecast. Lows level off around 68 tonight under partly cloudy skies with a slight chance of thunderstorms. Northeast winds around 5 miles per hour. Chance of thunderstorms tomorrow. Daytime highs approaching 88. Sunshine mixed with clouds at times. Lows level off around 68 tomorrow night. Partly cloudy. From the Weatherology Weather Center, I'm meteorologist Paul Trombley on 100.9 KCLY. Right now, it's 73 degrees.

Marvin Gaye with Sexual Healing. And that starts our 11 o'clock hour on KCLY. I'm Angie Comar. You're listening to The Night Shift. I'm taking you up to midnight with The Hollies. And this one by Blake Shelton.

0: Glenn Frey, You Belong to the City, and the Hollies before that on a carousel. It's a quarter after 11. Why don't we take a break here and check the forecast? Stay tuned. I have Carl Carlton coming up, and you too.
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4: 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Here's a look at your weatherology forecast. Slight chance of thunderstorms overnight, otherwise partly cloudy skies. Lows level off around 68. Winds out of the northeast around 5 miles per hour. A blend of clouds and sun Saturday. Chance of thunderstorms 88. Partly cloudy skies Saturday night. Lows dip down to about 68. From the Weatherology Weather Center, I'm meteorologist Paul Trombley on 100.9 KCLY. Right now, 75.

0: this hour from Town Hall. I'm Ron Taylor. Vice President J.D. Vance returned to his hometown of Middleton, Ohio, Friday to campaign for Republican candidates at the steel plant where his grandfather used to work. The vice president spoke highly of his grandfather, who worked at the Cleveland Cliffs facility years ago.
1: He asked that his community be safe. He asked that our politicians ensure that there were good jobs for men and women who were willing to work for them. And he asked that America never be asked to be the policeman of the world. Now, he was my grandfather. I called him Papaw. And he toiled in this very place to give our family the little extras, like I said, for nearly four decades.
0: Vance had highlighted his Rust Belt roots while trying to boost GOP candidates ahead of the November midterms. A Cessna 150 struck a Pennsylvania State Police helicopter during a training exercise at Carlisle Airport Wednesday evening, killing the airplane's pilot and injuring two state police aviation team members. NTSB air safety investigator Aaron McCarter says they recovered data cards from both the plane and the helicopter.
2: We were able to get data cards off both the Cessna 150 and the helicopter, so that is very good news from a data standpoint. Hopefully we will be able to get additional information and data off the engine parameters of the Bell helicopter on Saturday.
0: The Cumberland County Coroner's Office identified the pilot as Paul Sikalski, 57, of Hershey. Authorities believe he was the only person aboard the Cessna. President Trump has expressed his gratitude to the Supreme Court for allowing the White House to continue construction, for now, on his $400 million White House ballroom project. Chief Justice John Roberts signing a temporary order Friday allowing work to continue. Stocks rose and trimmed their losses from a shaky week. The S&P 500 rose 0.4%. The NASDAQ climbed 0.4%. The Dow gained 1%. News and analysis at townhall.com.
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15: It's great to have you with me on the night shift. I hope you're enjoying the song so far. Plenty more headed your way, taking you up to midnight here on KCLY. I'm Angie Comar. Coming up, Duran Duran, right after this one by Dean Martin with That's Amore.

0: That is Wings with a Little Luck, and Duran Duran before that with Rio. All right, it is 11:41, time for me to skedaddle. Thanks so much for hanging out with me these last 2 hours. I sure do appreciate your company. I'll be back Monday at midnight. I hope you'll tune in then for more of your favorites here on The Night Shift. I have a few more songs taking you up to the midnight hour where nothing good ever comes. Let's see. I've got this parting thought for your Friday night. You can choose to be the bigger person, but being the reason HR updates the handbook is way more exciting.
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Here's a look at your weatherology forecast. Slight chance of thunderstorms overnight. Otherwise, mainly cloudy skies expected. Lows dip down to about 68. Winds out of the northeast, around 5 miles per hour. A blend of clouds and sun. Saturday, chance for storms. Highs around 88. Lows dip down to about 68. Saturday night, partly cloudy. From the Weatherology Weather Center, I'm meteorologist Paul Trombley on 100.9 KCLY. Currently 73.

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2: Here's a look at your weatherology forecast. Mainly cloudy skies expected overnight with a slight chance of thunderstorms. Lows level off around 68. Winds out of the northeast around 5 miles per hour. Sunshine mixed with clouds at times. Saturday, chance of thunderstorms. High temperatures reach up to 88. Lows level off around 68. Saturday night, partly cloudy skies. From the Weatherology Weather Center, I'm meteorologist Paul Frobley on 100.9 KCLY. Right now, it's 72 degrees.

0: We know there are days you can feel a bit underappreciated. But know this. Here's how we feel about you.
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Here's a look at your weatherology forecast. Mainly cloudy skies expected overnight with a slight chance of thunderstorms. Lows level off around 68. Winds out of the northeast around 5 miles per hour. Sunshine mixed with clouds at times. Saturday, chance of thunderstorms. High temperatures reach up to 88. Lows level off around 68. Saturday night, partly cloudy skies. From the Weatherology Weather Center, I'm meteorologist Paul Frobley on 100.9 KCLY. Right now, it's 70 degrees.

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1: 100.9 KCLY. Here's a look at your weatherology forecast. Mainly cloudy skies expected overnight with a slight chance of thunderstorms. Lows level off around 68. Winds out of the northeast around 5 miles per hour. Sunshine mixed with clouds at times. Saturday, chance of thunderstorms. High temperatures reach up to 88. Lows level off around 68. Saturday night, partly cloudy skies. From the Weatherology Weather Center, I'm meteorologist Paul Frobley on 100.9 KCLY. Right now, 70.

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Here's a look at your weatherology forecast. Mainly cloudy skies expected overnight with a slight chance of thunderstorms. Lows level off around 68. Winds out of the northeast, 5 to 10 miles per hour. Sunshine mixed with clouds at times. Saturday, chance of thunderstorms. Daytime highs approaching 88. Mainly clear skies. Saturday night, lows level off around 68. From the Weatherology Weather Center, I'm meteorologist Paul Trombley on 100.9 KCLY. Right now, 72.

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Here's a look at your weatherology forecast. Mainly cloudy skies expected overnight with a slight chance of thunderstorms. Lows level off around 68. Winds out of the northeast, 5 to 10 miles per hour. Sunshine mixed with clouds at times. Saturday, chance of thunderstorms. Daytime highs approaching 88. Mainly clear skies. Saturday night, lows level off around 68. From the Weatherology Weather Center, I'm meteorologist Paul Trombley on 100.9 KCLY. Right now, 72.

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0: news this hour from Town Hall. I'm Ron Taylor. The United States has imposed 50% tariffs on $20 billion in Canadian goods, including hockey sticks and medical supplies. President Trump says the move protects American jobs and strengthens U.S. leverage. Canadian Prime Minister Mark Carney says Canada will respond dollar for dollar. The dispute could put North America's trade agreement under new pressure, with no further talks currently scheduled. The U.S. and South Korea have wrapped up their annual military drill 6 days early following orders from President Trump. More tonight from correspondent Donna Warder.
1: The U.S. and South Korean militaries were supposed to carry out 11 days of simulated North Korean attacks, but the exercise wrapped up on Friday. Just before it began on Monday, President Donald Trump ordered the Pentagon to substantially reduce the exercise, saying he had a good relationship with North Korean leader Kim Jong-un, and South Korea had refused to support him over the war in Iran. The North says ending the annual drill 6 days early is not enough to persuade it to return to talks. The U.S. Pacific Command says the U.S. remains committed to the defense of the U.S. homeland and its allies in the region. I'm Donna Warder.
0: Severe weather hit the New York area Thursday, causing damage. Nassau County Executive Bruce Blakeman says the area was hit by a tornado.
2: Yesterday at approximately 7:11 p.m., we had a tornado touchdown here in Atlantic Beach at the Sun and Surf Beach Club. There was extensive damage.
0: The storms tore through a beach on Long Island Thursday, stranding dozens of people in their cars in New Jersey, and knocked out power in parts of Delaware's capital city of Dover. President Trump has announced his administration will temporarily allow more beef imports into the country without triggering higher tariffs. He said yesterday the imported beef will be sold at 25% below current market rates. More news at townhall.com.
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2: Here's a look at your weatherology forecast. Slight chance of thunderstorms overnight. Otherwise, mainly cloudy skies expected. Lows dip down to about 68. Winds out of the northeast, 5 to 10 miles per hour. Slight chance of thunderstorms Saturday. Highs level off around 85. Sunshine mixed with clouds at times. Mainly clear skies Saturday night. Lows dip down to about 67. From the Weatherology Weather Center, I'm meteorologist Paul Trombley on 100.9 KCLY. Currently, it's 72 degrees.

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0: called him Amos, Moses. Sit down on him, Amos. Make it count, son. 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
3: 100.9 KCLY. Here's a look at your weatherology forecast. Slight chance of thunderstorms overnight. Otherwise, mainly cloudy skies expected. Lows dip down to about 68. Winds out of the northeast, 5 to 10 miles per hour. Slight chance of thunderstorms Saturday. Highs level off around 85. Sunshine mixed with clouds at times. Mainly clear skies Saturday night. Lows dip down to about 67. From the Weatherology Weather Center, I'm meteorologist Paul Trombley on 100.9 KCLY. Currently 70.

There's likely to be some uh-oh moments. But we know you can handle it. 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

0: Breaking news this hour from Town Hall. I'm Ron Taylor. The U.S. and Canada continue to wrangle over trade and tariffs, with the U.S. targeting $20 billion worth of Canada's goods for 50% tariffs. Right away, Canada came back with what Prime Minister Mark Carney said would be a dollar-for-dollar response on U.S. goods. The U.S. taxes are on about 5% of Canada's exports to the U.S. The U.S. was not willing to give a break to Canada on steel, aluminum, autos, and lumber. No further talks are scheduled at this point. Vice President J.D. Vance returned to his hometown of Middletown, Ohio, yesterday to campaign for Republican candidates at the steel plant where his grandfather used to work. The vice president spoke highly of his grandfather, who worked at the Cleveland Cliffs facility years ago.
1: He asked that his community be safe. He asked that our politicians ensure that there were good jobs for men and women who were willing to work for them. And he asked that America never be asked to be the policeman of the world. Now, he was my grandfather. I called him Papaw. And he toiled in this very place to give our family the little extras, like I said, for nearly four decades.
0: Vance has highlighted his Rust Belt roots while trying to boost GOP candidates ahead of the November midterm elections. A Cessna 150 struck a Pennsylvania State Police helicopter during a training exercise at Carlisle Airport on Wednesday evening, killing the airplane's pilot and injuring two State Police aviation team members. NTSB air safety investigator Aaron McCarter says they recovered data cards from both the plane and helicopter.
2: We were able to get data cards off both the Cessna 150 and the helicopter, so that is very good news from a data standpoint. Hopefully we will be able to get additional information and data off the engine parameters of the Bell helicopter on Saturday.
0: The Cumberland County Coroner's Office identified the pilot as Paul Saliski of Hershey. News and analysis found at townhall.com.
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Here's a look at your weatherology forecast. Slight chance of thunderstorms overnight. Otherwise, mainly cloudy skies expected. Lows dip down to about 68. Winds out of the northeast, 5 to 10 miles per hour. Slight chance of thunderstorms Saturday. Highs level off around 85. Sunshine mixed with clouds at times. Mainly clear skies Saturday night. Lows dip down to about 67. From the Weatherology Weather Center, I'm meteorologist Paul Trombley on 100.9 KCLY. Currently, it's 70 degrees.

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3: Here's a look at your weatherology forecast. Slight chance of thunderstorms overnight. Otherwise, mainly cloudy skies expected. Lows dip down to about 68. Winds out of the northeast, 5 to 10 miles per hour. Slight chance of thunderstorms Saturday. Highs level off around 85. Sunshine mixed with clouds at times. Mainly clear skies Saturday night. Lows dip down to about 67. From the Weatherology Weather Center, I'm meteorologist Paul Trombley on 100.9 KCLY. Right now, 70.

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0: Breaking news this hour from Town Hall, I'm Ron Taylor. The U.S. and Canada continue to wrangle over trade and tariffs, with the U.S. targeting $20 billion worth of Canada's goods for 50% tariffs. Right away, Canada came back with what Prime Minister Mark Carney said would be a dollar-for-dollar response on U.S. goods. The U.S. taxes are on about 5% of Canada's exports to the U.S. The U.S. was not willing to give a break to Canada on steel, aluminum, autos, and lumber. Despicable and disgusting is how Senator Katie Britt describes the just-enacted Massachusetts law allowing abortions to be performed right up to the moment of birth. On the Salem News program this week on Capitol Hill with Tony Perkins, the Alabama Republican says pro-life Americans need to strongly speak out against laws like this.
1: What's happening in Massachusetts, it's despicable and disgusting. We are telling the truth. We are speaking that to the American people in the way they need to hear it. When I saw this law being passed and women cheering behind them about being able to take the precious life of their own child right before that child is born, there is a pit in my stomach that, you know, you cannot explain.
0: Senator Britt's full interview will be heard with This Week on Capitol Hill is broadcast beginning at 10 a.m. Eastern Time later this morning on the Salem News Channel. President Trump threatens a lawsuit over a report on National Guard deployments.
2: President Donald Trump is threatening to sue a left-leaning think tank unless it retracts a report that says his National Guard deployments to various cities did not reduce crime, as Trump has said. The letter gave the Washington, D.C.-based Center for American Progress until the end of business Friday to issue the retraction or face a $5 billion lawsuit. The center has declined. The nonprofit's president and chief executive says the lawsuit is a transparent attempt to silence the center. I'm Lisa Dwyer.
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Here's a look at your weatherology forecast. Slight chance of thunderstorms today. Otherwise, sunshine mixed with clouds at times. Daytime highs approaching 85. Winds out of the east, 5 to 10 miles per hour. Lows dip down to about 67 tonight. Mainly clear skies. Slight chance of thunderstorms tomorrow. High of 81. Mainly cloudy skies expected. From the Weatherology Weather Center, I'm meteorologist Paul Frobley on 100.9 KCLY. Right now, it's 68 degrees.

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Here's a look at your weatherology forecast. Slight chance of thunderstorms today. Otherwise, sunshine mixed with clouds at times. Daytime highs approaching 85. Winds out of the east, 5 to 10 miles per hour. Lows dip down to about 67 tonight. Mainly clear skies. Slight chance of thunderstorms tomorrow. High of 81. Mainly cloudy skies expected. From the Weatherology Weather Center, I'm meteorologist Paul Frobley on 100.9 KCLY. Right now, it's 68 degrees.

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1: Oh, well, he's very popular, Ed. The Sportos, the Motorheads, Geek Bloods, Wastoids, Dweebies, they all adore him. They think he's a righteous dude.
0: And we think you're a righteous listener at 100.9.

0: Breaking news this hour from Town Hall, I'm Ron Taylor. President Trump is standing firm as trade tensions with Canada escalate.
1: The United States has imposed 50% tariffs on $20 billion in Canadian goods, including hockey sticks and medical supplies. President Trump says the move protects American jobs and strengthens U.S. leverage. Canadian Prime Minister Mark Carney says Canada will respond dollar for dollar. The dispute could put North America's trade agreement under new pressure, with no further talks currently scheduled. Ken Lorman reporting.
0: There's a new plan by the Trump administration to bring down beef prices.
2: President Donald Trump has announced his administration will temporarily allow more beef imports into the U.S. without triggering higher tariffs. Imported beef will be sold at 25% below current market rates. The plan allows up to 300 metric tons of ground beef to enter the U.S. over the next 90 days. However, conservative rural state Republicans are already criticizing the plan, fearing it will harm American ranchers. Senator Tim Sheehy warns it could make it harder for ranchers to rebuild herds. The president's heart is in the right place, but says that importing beef will harm ranching families who feed the nation. I'm Lisa Dwyer.
0: The Democratic National Committee rules 2 out of 5 cities out on a short list to host the 2028 presidential convention.
3: Atlanta has not hosted the DNC convention since 1988, and it will not be hosting delegates in 2028. The DNC eliminating Atlanta and Chicago after leaders visiting 5 cities to check out logistics. Boston, Denver, and Philadelphia remain in the running. Republicans have already picked Houston, Texas for their 2028 convention. Laura Winters, Atlanta, Georgia.
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Here's a look at your weatherology forecast. Chance for storms today. Otherwise, sunshine mixed with clouds at times. High temperatures reach up to 85. East winds 8 to 15 miles per hour. Lows level off around 67 tonight. Mainly clear skies. Slight chance of thunderstorms tomorrow. High temperatures reach up to 81. Mainly cloudy skies expected. From the Weatherology Weather Center, I'm meteorologist Paul Trombley on 100.9 KCLY. Right now, 70.

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4: Here's a look at your weatherology forecast. Chance for storms today. Otherwise, sunshine mixed with clouds at times. High temperatures reach up to 85. East

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Here's a look at your weatherology forecast. Chance for storms today. Otherwise, sunshine mixed with clouds at times. High temperatures reach up to 85. East winds 8 to 15 miles per hour. Lows level off around 67. Tonight, mainly clear skies. Slight chance of thunderstorms tomorrow. High temperatures reach up to 81. Mainly cloudy skies expected. From the Weatherology Weather Center, I'm meteorologist Paul Trombley on 100.9 KCLY. Right now, it's 72 degrees.

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1: News this hour at Town Hall. I'm Bob Agnew in Washington. As the trade rhetoric continues to fly, President Trump is not backing down.
2: The United States has imposed 50% tariffs on $20 billion in Canadian goods, including hockey sticks and medical supplies. President Trump says the move protects American jobs and strengthens U.S. leverage. Canadian Prime Minister Mark Carney says Canada will respond dollar for dollar. The dispute could put North America's trade agreement under new pressure, with no further talks currently scheduled. Ken Lorman reporting.
1: The White House is taking action now to bring down the cost of beef by changing some of its trade regulations. Here's correspondent Willie Nelson with a closer look.
3: President Trump is temporarily waiving higher tariffs on ground beef imports for the next 90 days. The move allows up to 300,000 metric tons of ground beef into the country without the usual higher out-of-quota tariffs. The president says the imported beef will be sold at 25% below current market prices to help lower costs for American families while the domestic cattle herd rebuilds. Willie Nelson, Washington.
1: Ranchers in northern Mexico are preparing to resume cattle exports to the U.S. as a year-long ban comes to an end. That ban had been imposed due to a parasite outbreak affecting cattle industries on both sides of the border. The plan is to resume imports August 24th. New CDC figures highlighted by the Trump White House show a sharp decline in overdose deaths in 2025. Here's Richard Boyd.
4: Supporters say the numbers prove President Trump's border and cartel crackdown is saving lives. Synthetic opioid deaths fell 22% from nearly 49,000 in 2024 to about 38,000 in 2025. Overall, overdose deaths dropped 14%. The administration credits tougher border enforcement, action against traffickers, and pressure on cartels for what it calls a major fentanyl breakthrough. Richard Boyd reporting.
1: More at townhall.com.
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7: It's Trish Lobota with KCLY, and this morning's news from the KCLY community is brought to you by Union State Bank, Clay County Lumber and Supply, and Prairie Land Partners. The C4 has announced a public sneak peek event today, Saturday, August 22nd, from 10 a.m. to 12 p.m., and a grand opening on September 14th at 9 a.m. Community members will be given a tour of the facility during the sneak peek to see the completed spaces and experience firsthand the vision that so many community members help bring to life. The grand opening will feature a ribbon cutting in front of the building, with the doors officially opening immediately after the ceremony. The two events are not only opportunities to see the finished facility, but also to celebrate the people and community that made it possible. The C4 encourages the public to attend both events. The Little Learners Head Start program has been discontinued in Washington County for the foreseeable future. Audrey Wade, Executive Director for Little Learners Childhood Connections, explains.
8: We received notice at the end of last school year that USD 108 was not going to renew our lease for where we had Washington County Head Start. And when we looked at different buildings in Washington County to try to find a replacement location, there just weren't any that were suitable for our needs that didn't require improvements or renovations that we could afford. So we are a fully grant-funded program, so we didn't have a lot of funds to be able to renovate space.
7: Wade did give a few options for parents who relied on Head Start.
8: There is the USD 108 site, and they're having preschool, and then any local preschools are available. If as close to like Clay or Republic County line, we'd be willing to meet them at the county line and transport to our Clay County site or our Republic County site. If a family lived in Washington County but worked in Clay Center or Belleville, they could drop off at either of those sites.
7: Wade left open the possibility of Head Start reopening in Washington County. She said it would depend on funding and finding an appropriate site. They are not actively looking for a new site at this time. The Greyhound Hall of Fame Museum will be holding its annual auction from September 16th to the 26th. All proceeds will be used to benefit the Hall of Fame and its mission. Tracy Wilde, board president of the Greyhound Hall of Fame, said the auction welcomes everyone.
9: Just because you may not own a Greyhound, have ever owned a Greyhound, or you can participate in the auction, there are things in there that could be of interest. Sometimes there's glassware. Now, I will say they're usually Greyhound themed, but there are things, I know we've had leads and collars in the past, and we've had different things that, you know, so it's not necessarily totally to a specific audience. You may find something that you enjoy too. And I would definitely say take a peek, you know, as things start being shown and those kind of things, and don't be afraid to find something that you like.
7: Wilde said this auction is more important than ever as greyhound racing continues to disappear and the breeding of racing greyhounds declines.
9: Any donations or anything that came on were part of helping run it, obviously, and then also to continue to preserve the memories of the greyhounds that have been inducted, as well as the people that handled them and were part of the industry. And so I think it's probably more important now than ever to preserve the history of greyhound racing and what, you know, it did for states, what it did for the breed, especially in Abilene, Kansas. Need to have that preservation because greyhounds were a big part of Dickinson County and Abilene, Kansas.
7: For people interested in the auction or for more information, visit the Greyhound Hall of Fame Facebook page or contact the museum.
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13: 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Memorial contributions for 96-year-old Delmar Hatsall can be made to the Holmore American Legion or Bethlehem Lutheran Church and left in care of Ward Funeral Home. Services for 86-year-old George J. Jensen will be held on Monday, August 24th at 10 a.m. at the Neil Schwenson Rook Funeral Home. Memorial contributions can be left in care of Neil Schwenson Rook Funeral Home. Memorial contributions for Crystal and Luis Salazar may be sent in Vivian's Purpose to Concordia or in care of Shapu Buie Funeral Home. Funeral services for 41-year-old Bethany Polin will be held at 11 a.m. on Wednesday, August 26th at the Evangelical Lutheran Church in Mankato. Memorial contributions for 41-year-old Bethany Polin can be made to the Bethany Polin Memorial and may be sent in care to the Milby Mortuary or Tibbetts Fisher Funeral Home.
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0: Here's a look at your weatherology forecast. Chance for storms today. Otherwise, sunshine mixed with clouds at times. High temperatures reach up to 85. East winds 8 to 15 miles per hour. Lows level off around 67 tonight. Mainly clear skies. Slight chance of thunderstorms tomorrow. High temperatures reach up to 81. Mainly cloudy skies expected. From the Weatherology Weather Center, I'm meteorologist Paul Trombley on 100.9 KCLY. Right now, it's 72 degrees.
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1: I'm the dude. 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
0: Your dudeness? 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

Here's a look at your weatherology forecast. Slight chance of thunderstorms today. Otherwise, sunshine mixed with clouds at times. Daytime highs approaching 85. Easterly winds 8 to 15 miles per hour. Lows around 67 tonight. Partly cloudy. Cloudy skies with a few peaks of sun tomorrow. Slight chance of thunderstorms. High temperatures reach up to 81. From the Weatherology Weather Center, I'm meteorologist Paul Trombley on 100.9 KCLY. Right now, 72.

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0: Once again, back on the front porch, and today we get a chance to visit with a gentleman I've not met before, but I've certainly heard a lot about, and I've also listened to a group he's a part of. Paul Ellis is our guest today on the front porch, and he's with a group called the Liberty Quartet Southern Gospel Music, and beautiful voices meld together to put on great performances. I know this not because I've seen you guys in concert, Paul, but a good friend of ours in Clay Center, Bruce Bauer, has brought your name up several times, and I know has seen you guys numerous times, and so I'm excited to find out what Liberty Quartet and Paul Ellis is all about. Thanks for joining us on the front porch.
2: Thanks for having me. I appreciate it.
0: Let's give our listeners a little look into what has led you into what you do so well. Where did you grow up? Are you from Nebraska? I noticed you were with an early group in Nebraska. Is that where you grew up?
2: Well, actually, yeah. So most of my growing up years were in Nebraska. But I was actually born in Kansas. My dad was a pastor, and pastoring in Kerwin, Kansas. It's a little town outside of Phillipsburg, Kansas.
0: Oh, okay.
2: And I was actually born on a bridge. They didn't make it to the hospital, so I was born on a bridge just outside of Phillipsburg, Kansas. But yeah, most of my growing up years were in Nebraska. Sang in a few church groups in my high school years there.
0: And where in Nebraska?
2: Well, actually, three different towns. My dad pastored in Farnham, Nebraska, which is a town of about 270 people. That's in the south central part of the state. And then we lived for a short time in Sidney, Nebraska, which is out in the Panhandle. And then my junior and senior year of high school, we lived in Falls City, Nebraska, which is all the way back on the eastern, southeastern portion of Nebraska.
0: Right, right. Paul Ellis, our guest today on the front porch. Paul, as a son of a pastor, did you have siblings?
2: Yes, I did. I'm the youngest of six.
0: Okay.
2: I have three older sisters and two older brothers. One of which has gone, one of my older brothers has gone to be with the Lord.
0: Gotcha.
2: Yeah.
0: Yeah. So as a family that follows their dad, the pastor, around, what was it smooth transitions for you from school to school? Was that something you kind of learned as you made the second or third little transition? What was that like for you growing up?
2: Well, you know, I'll tell you, it's been a while since I've talked about all that, but I do remember the first time we moved. We had lived in Farnham, Nebraska from my kindergarten years all the way through, I think it was through seventh grade. And, you know, junior high is hard enough as it is for kids.
0: Yes.
2: But
0: yeah.
2: I remember that move being kind of a difficult move when we moved from Farnham, Nebraska. It was a small, you know, really small rural town. We moved to Sidney, which, you know, isn't a big city or anything, but it was bigger than Farnham and bigger high school and all of that kind of stuff. So that was a little bit of a transition for me. Fortunately, you know, I did well in sports and was musical. And so I think some of those avenues, you know, had some built-in friendships and stuff along the way. So that helped my transition. And then when we moved from Sidney to Falls City, again, we hadn't been in Sidney too terribly long. I developed friendships, but... And I was older, a little bit more mature So that transition was maybe a little bit easier, but they're never easy. It's always hard to leave friendships behind.
0: Absolutely. Yeah, I can only imagine. I never had to deal with that. So it's always interesting when military families or families of pastors or whatever the case may be that have to move multiple times and what that transition is like. I'm guessing that being in a church with your dad as the pastor, music was probably in the house early on in your life.
2: Very much so. Like I said, youngest of six, and it's interesting, you know, my father, he's gone on to be with the Lord now, mm-hmm. so I should be careful how I speak of him, but he couldn't really carry a tune in a bucket. My dad couldn't, but even so, he loved to sing. He would sing at the top of his lungs in church, but my mom was, you know, she was the church pianist. It was kind of a typical pastor and wife kind of a setup. My mom played the piano and she was very musical. She sang alto. And so all of my older siblings sang, and a few of them were in piano lessons and stuff like that. So our home was always filled with music.
0: As far as the churches that your dad worked in, the congregations, were they large churches, small churches? Just trying to get a picture in my mind of what it looked like.
2: Yeah, mostly small congregations. Nazarene denomination was our denomination, and in Farnham, I'm thinking that church was probably around 70 people, and in our heyday, was maybe 120 or something like that, and.
0: Okay.
2: Sydney was about the same. Falls City, when we moved there, was probably running around 120 and 150, something like that. But, yeah, never really large churches. They were all pretty small, kind of rural areas that we pastored in. So,
0: yeah. Paul Ellis, our guest today on the front porch. And, Paul, you mentioned you were pretty talented in sports, obviously the singing voice we know of and have had a career to some degree off of that. What were the plans coming out of high school? Was sports something you were looking to pursue? Was music? What were the thoughts of a senior in high school in Nebraska thinking ahead?
2: I was pretty naive too, but I wasn't... like I said, I really enjoyed sports, but I guess I at least had that much sense in me knowing that I wasn't good enough to make it professionally in sports. And so when I went to college, I was actually looking to be a math teacher. I loved math, and I thought I wanted to be a math teacher. And I played intramural sports in college. But not that much. But when I went to college, I was also, again, there were some things that happened at Falls City. We had some touring groups come through from the Nazarene College there. Some of your listeners might be familiar with Mid-America Nazarene University. It's in Olathe, Kansas.
0: Uh-huh.
2: That's where I ended up going to college.
0: Okay.
2: And we had some touring groups come through from there to our church. And I tell you, that really piqued my interest in music. And so when I went to college, I had a high interest in trying to get into one of those groups. And I was actually fortunate as a freshman to be able to do that. And that was pretty exciting. But I was looking to be a math teacher, but... keeping my options open, I guess.
0: Sure. You mentioned getting into singing groups. What were the first groups outside of your family that maybe you sang with? Did you have groups in high school, or was Mid-America Nazarene kind of the start of that?
2: Well, I had some groups in high school, and you're testing my memory. and I should be able to remember the name of the groups, but in high school, the groups that I was a part of, the Nazarene denomination there on the Nebraska district had a teen group that would sing during the summer. They would get together and have rehearsals, and then we would go to three or four churches and do some concerts. And so I sang in that group in high school, and then just a couple choirs. But really, college was probably the first time that I really got pretty serious about singing. And like I said, that freshman year, I was fortunate in that I was chosen to be in a mixed traveling group, gals and guys that we, I think there were five of us in that group, a piano player and four singers. And we traveled during the school year, and then all summer long we would go to camps and different things like that.
0: Wow. Oh, what an opportunity that arrived for you. For a freshman in college. That's very cool. I'm going to get a break while I have a chance here, Paul. We'll come back and visit more with Paul Ellis on the Front Porch.
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0: We are back on the front porch and visiting with Paul Ellis, who is a member of the Liberty Quartet. And this is a singing group that sings Southern gospel. I know I've listened, gone down a little bit of a rabbit hole on YouTube with the Liberty Quartet, and it's hard to stop going to the next video. You guys are incredibly talented. I love some of the patriotic music that I was listening to as well that you guys have done. It's very, very impressive. Paul, you were talking about getting to Mid-America Nazarene and traveling. You had done so with your high school group, and now you had a chance to be a part of a five-member, a pianist, and four singers. Having a stage presence, was that easy for you? Some people just have a knack. I know you're the lead of the Liberty Quartet, and I know you guys all share the microphone, but what was that like performing in front of people? Was that easy for you? Was it something you had to get used to?
1: I don't know that it was easy, I guess I had enough confidence. I wasn't afraid of performing in front of people. As far as being comfortable on the platform, I think that takes a while for anybody really to, to learn to be comfortable on the platform and singing in front of people. And of course, vocally, I've definitely, I've been doing this for years now. I don't even know how many years I've been doing it, but probably around 40 or 45 years. I've been doing this, and still get nervous to this day on the platform. But I've had ups and downs as far as that goes.
0: You mentioned doing this now for 40 plus years. Do you have certain ways to take care of that muscle, that you stand behind your voice? I know I've heard a lot of artists that talk about certain warm-ups or certain things they do through the week to prep and to not go out on stage and not have that voice.
1: I'll be honest, I'm kind of embarrassed, I guess, at the fact that I haven't done more to protect my voice and all of that. Believe it or not, I've sung all these years. I think I have maybe a year of voice lessons under my belt, and that year has been broken up by my first time of taking voice lessons. I got 2 months in, and my professor at the college, he lost his wife, and so he kind of stepped away, and so that was the end of that voice lesson. And And then here in recent years, I took about 4 months of voice lessons, and there's been some others scattered in along the way. So I haven't had a whole lot of vocal training. And now that I'm doing it for a living, I'll say this. For about 10 years or so there, I got out of shape. My body got out of shape. Mm-hmm. I wasn't working out. I wasn't doing, wasn't being regular with just exercise. And here in the last, 3 or 4 years, I've made a concerted effort. I mean, if you looked at me, Rocky, you would probably not think that I work out, but, I have been much more faithful about working out and keeping my body in shape, and I have noticed a marked difference in being in my endurance on the platform and vocally getting through a weekend. A normal weekend for Liberty, we're singing four concerts, and that's usually a Friday night, a Saturday night, and then we sing Sunday morning and Sunday night. And when I was in that time where I wasn't working out and I wasn't staying on top of things, boy, I'd get to Sunday night and I couldn't hardly make it through the concert.
0: Yeah, I can imagine.
1: But I found that, just staying up with my health, trying to eat as healthy as I can and trying to keep a regular workout routine has helped tremendously in that regard, and able to keep up with the schedule at this point. So
0: what kind of schedule do you guys keep as far as through the year? You've given us a look at a four-show weekend, but how many weekends are you guys out and about?
1: So we tour all year long. I mean, we're a full-time group. There's five of us in the group, and it's all of our full-time employment is to be in Liberty Quartet. We probably do close to 150 concerts a year.
0: Wow.
1: A normal week for us is to be home for 3 days, Tuesday, Wednesday, and Thursday. And then we're out the other 4 days, either traveling or singing. And then there's usually four times a year when we will do longer tours, where we'll do a 11 or 12 day tour. And so we'll stay out over a couple weekends, mm-hmm. and then sing during the week. We do get a weekend off here and there to be home with our family and all of that. But yeah, it's kind of grueling for sure.
0: Yeah, it sounds like it absolutely would be. Before we talk more about Liberty Quartet, kind of give us a look what happened following college at Mid-America Nazarene. What was your path leading? Obviously, you didn't become a math teacher, I'm guessing, but that was what you started out studying. Where did the path go?
1: So, when I graduated from Mid-America, I'll go back to a little bit of my journey in college. Uh-huh. I felt called to full-time ministry at the end of my sophomore year of college. Hmm. But with my background growing up in rural America and small churches, I had no view, I guess, of staff ministry. I hadn't been around a lot of staff ministers like music pastors or youth pastors or anything like that.
0: Mm-hmm.
1: And I didn't feel necessarily called to be a senior pastor of a church. I didn't feel like I had the leadership skills and abilities to do that, but I felt called to full-time ministry, and I knew I loved music. And so it was hard for me to justify changing my major in college to being a pastoral major kind of a thing. So I stayed with my math degree thinking, well, I'll teach math somewhere and I will do ministry on the side. But I got out of college and started to kind of do that. I had some part-time ministry positions at churches where I would be the worship pastor or the worship pastor and the youth director. And then I got into a couple full-time ministry events where I was doing with that kind of arrangement as a youth pastor and a worship leader. And I would say, you know, all the while through that, music was definitely a big draw. And as I grew in my faith journey and continued to walk with the Lord, I really felt more and more of a call to be in some kind of music evangelism or full-time music ministry.
0: So what brought you to Liberty Quartet then? How did that start?
1: That's a interesting and long story as well, but my wife and I at the time were living in upstate New York ministering. I was a worship pastor in upstate New York,
0: mm-hmm.
1: and my wife is from the Boise, Idaho area. She had lived here for several years of her growing up life, and she

0: my wife could be around her family and help with our young children at the time. And so that's what we did. We moved across the country. We came to Boise, Idaho, and I started a solo singing career while we moved in with her parents. They helped her with our three kids while I started to go out and travel solo on the road. And I did that for about a year. And, you know, God is good. He's faithful. And that ministry was going well, but it was a step of faith. And, you know, financially and some of those other ways, it was a struggle along the way. But our needs were being met. And about a year into that, Royce and the Liberty Quartet had an opening. They were losing their baritone, and he had found out that I sang. He had heard that I was doing a solo ministry, and so he contacted me about joining Liberty. And I tell you, it was an easy transition for me. It gave my wife and I some stability financially and all of that, because it was more of a regular, it was a regular salary, mm-hmm. as opposed to us just trying to figure out when the next time we were going to get any income, you know. So that was a big change and a big help. And I fell in love with Liberty Quartet, and also just really appreciated the friendship, the mentorship, and the faithful guidance of Liberty's founder, Royce Mitchell. He's been an incredible friend through the years, and it's been a blessing.
1: Yeah, well, that is a terrific leap of faith, and that, as you said, God is good and found you a way into the Liberty Quartet, which I know is you've been a big part of for a long, long time. I need to get another break in here, Paul, but we'll come back and visit more on the front porch with Paul Ellis.
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0: Back on the front porch today, our guest is Paul Ellis, who is a member of the Liberty Quartet, a Southern Gospel singing group that tours extensively through the year. I guess give us a little look at the voices of Liberty Quartet, or the five members, and kind of the different roles that each maybe has in the group.
1: I'd be glad to do that. You know, I already talked to you about Royce Mitchell and what an incredible man of faith he is. He's the founder of the group. Liberty's been together. We're celebrating our 30th anniversary year this year. That's exciting. But Royce, you know, if you ask me, he's Liberty in a nutshell. He's a bass singer. And I realized that, you know, there's a lot of folks that have probably never heard Liberty Quartet before or heard of us before.

0: But I hope that they, like you, can go to YouTube and get down that rabbit hole.
1: Absolutely. I would
0: and listen to us a little bit.
1: I would encourage everyone to do that.
0: Yeah. You know, Royce might not be the bass singer that can hit the lowest notes, and he might not you know, be the most entertaining bass singer or whatever, but he has got a smooth, mellow tone, and I feel like he's the best bass singer in Southern gospel music right now. And not just bass singer, but also just a very good entertainer. You know, one of his heroes was George Jones. And Royce, much like George, just has an incredible tone to his voice. And he's also a very good MC in the concerts, very humorous in the concerts. But and so he's the founder of the group, Royce is. And he's about relationships, and he has built so many relationships through the years in the group. And so that's Royce Mitchell. I could go on and on about him. But and then our piano player is Mr. Doran Ritchie. He's been in the group. Doran and I share a similar ministry in Liberty, as far as we both have two stints in the group. We left the group for a short time to raise our families, basically, and then we rejoined the group. But Doran, I think I could say that Doran is probably the most talented gentleman in the group. He's our piano player. He sings from time to time. He doesn't always sing. You know, he's an extra voice if we need it. But he plays the piano. He writes music for us. I think he's written close to 30 songs now that Liberty Quartet sings, and I think 27 of those we've recorded already. And then he's got a few in the hopper that we will eventually record and be singing.
1: Wow.
0: So he's a wonderful songwriter. He arranges music for us when we're in the studio to sing. He writes our newsletter for us every week. Very talented gentleman, Doran. And then our baritone singer is also a native Kansan. Will Arismith was born in Topeka, Kansas, and has family there. And he is, I can't remember what the school is there in Topeka.
1: Washburn University?
0: The Ichabods, that's
1: you
0: what
1: got
0: I was
1: it.
0: Trying to think
1: yeah,
0: of.
1: Yeah, absolutely.
0: He's a, Will is an Ichabod. So, and Will is a wonderful guy. I tell you, Will is our tech person. He does our sound for us. We hired Will right before COVID hit. And it was a God thing, because we were off the road. We couldn't travel because of COVID.
1: Oh, man,
0: and so we started filming videos weekly. For a while, we did three of them a week, and then we cut back to just one a week. But he would mix those. He would shoot those videos for us. He would mix them down so it sounded good when we aired them on the internet. And so he's a wonderful tech guy. And then last but not least, our youngest and newest member is Peyton Olive. He's the tenor singer for Liberty. And we found Peyton when he was 19 years old. He is from the Jacksonville, Florida area. He actually is from a little town just outside of Jacksonville called McClenny. And he's an incredible tenor. Those who have had an opportunity to hear him in concert, he's just amazing. He sings higher than any tenor that Liberty's ever had in the group before. That includes me. I've sung tenor at some point for the group. But Peyton's abilities and his talents vocally would put me to shame as far as the tenor of voice goes. But, you know, and Peyton, the other thing about him, he's a relatively new Christian. He became a Christian when he was 16 years old. But even so, he is very mature in his faith, and we are so thankful to have him on board. He has been a tremendous addition to the group, and thankful for all the guys in the group. I've told other people, I've traveled in Liberty now for, I'm starting my 18th year of traveling for the group. And in my 18 years, I think this group, more than any other collection of guys, we all have different skills and abilities that we bring to the table of Liberty. And it just, all of our different skills and abilities just complement each other. And it's really neat to see kind of the body of Christ working out in Liberty Quartet.
1: You can tell by watching videos the, I guess, admiration, respect, I don't know what to call it, but as each member is doing their part or taking a solo, you can just see the others looking on with, I think admiration's a fair enough thing to say, and you can tell it's real on stage. It's very cool to see. I imagine in a live performance, it would take off even more so. Paul Ellis is our guest today on the front porch with Liberty Quartet. I want to come back and talk a little bit about the tour that you are on, some dates that are coming to Kansas, and maybe some areas that people can get a chance to check you guys out live. Liberty Quartet's Paul Ellis with us on the front porch.
2: I'm Preston Rook, and all of us here at Neil Schwinson Rook Funeral Home want to extend our best wishes to all of the students and teachers this school year. Whether you're participating in sports, music, student government, or other extracurricular activities, we are grateful for the opportunity to watch and support you in all you do. Work hard, show up, and give the best of your ability in the classroom, on the field, and in your community.

0: On the front porch today, we're visiting with Paul Ellis, who's with Liberty Quartet. He broke down the group for us in the last bit. It was interesting to get a perspective on fellow singers in a group of your nature and to understand kind of each one's role, which is very cool to hear. You guys are on tour, and I know you've got dates, I believe, coming up. Your next dates will be early August, so that's pretty much here with August arriving this weekend. I guess talk a little bit about how the tour's put together for our listeners, and then we'll start getting into some dates as well. But do you guys take care of making the schedule? Do you have an agent that takes care of that for you? And is it primarily churches that you perform in?
1: Yes, it is primarily churches. You know, Liberty Quartet might be a little unique in that I think some groups that travel are for-profit groups. We're a nonprofit organization, so we're a 501c3, and we have a management team that helps us with behind the scenes work for our group. I don't know. We don't really call her a booking agent, but we have a gal who works in our office who helps with the booking. Mm-hmm. And then I assist her with that. I love to do logistics kind of work. And so I help to kind of plan out routes and different things with her. And she does most of the contacting of churches and finalizing details and stuff. But yeah, you know, a normal tour, we pick areas of the country. We try to move around to different areas. And like I had said previously, a normal tour for us, we'll leave out on a Thursday afternoon or evening and get to a place Friday and have a concert Friday night. And then we are usually 4 to 6 hours down the road for a Saturday night concert. And then we have to keep kind of close for the next Sunday morning concert when we do those. And then we'll Sunday is always an interesting day when we're setting up and tearing down the sound system twice in one day.
0: Oh, wow.
1: Those are always pretty long. But that's kind of a normal weekend. But and then, you know, once a year, we usually come back out that way. It's a pretty fair distance for us to drive from Boise to get out near where you're at. I think it's probably over about a 24-hour drive, something like that, for us in the bus. Actually, maybe a 20-hour drive in the bus.
0: It's a long time in a bus.
1: We know that much. What was that?
0: I said that it's a long time in a bus or any type of vehicle. We can all relate to that, yeah.
1: But we come back, we'll sing in Nebraska, we're going to be in South Dakota, Minnesota, Oklahoma, and then, of course, we've got a couple dates in Kansas, and I think we've got one in Missouri as well on that tour. But that's one of our four tours where we'll be out for 11 or 12 days with the travel on either end of all the concerts, so...
0: Yeah, and just a couple onto that, Paul, with our AM station, KFRM, and it also airs on our station based in Clay Center, our FM at 100.9. Our AM station reaches down into Oklahoma, so like Perkins, Oklahoma, you'll be performing there August 26th. Then you go to, you mentioned Clay Center, that's August 27th at the Clay Center United Methodist Church. You'll also be in McPherson, which is certainly under our AM signal as well. So we'll get the word out there and get that on our social medias as well to help promote where you're going to be.
1: Yeah, and I mean, I'll just pause real quick, Rocky. I so appreciate you taking the time to have me on. And hopefully, you know, this will get a little bit more interest in some of those concerts that are in those areas. But I really appreciate you reaching out and talking to me today. Thank you.
0: One more note. I got a couple of notes. I want to give you a quick question on this. August 30th, I noticed you're in Olathe, Kansas at the College Church in the Nazarene. Is that something you try to get back to in some of those roots that your music's built in, or is that something that just came up here recently?
1: No, actually, we've been going to College Church now at least 10 years. We've been going back there. And I tell you, yeah, that is just that's a highlight for me every year. You know, like we talked about, that's the first big sanctuary that I ever sang in, was the Olathe College Church. And that's where, you know, I ended up traveling all 4 years that I was at college in singing groups there. And we would sing, you know, that college church is where we would have our, chapel services, mm-hmm. While I was going to school there. So I've spent a lot of time in that sanctuary, and to be able to go back there, as a member of Liberty Quartet and sing and present the gospel there, it's just, that's an absolute highlight for me. And, if anybody's in that area, I tell you what, that's a fantastic concert. It's a beautiful facility. And we'd love to have you come out to that one.
0: That has to be very, very special. I guess one last thing I'll ask, Paul, if you would, give the listeners an idea of what the show is going to present them, if they're able to get to one of your performances. Kind of what would be a way to explain what to expect?
1: Yeah, well, like I said, 30th anniversary that we're celebrating. And Royce Mitchell, the founder of the group, I already told you, one of his heroes was George Yontz. And Royce absolutely loved the Cathedral Quartet. Hmm. So when we started 30 years ago, much of the music that we were singing were covers of Cathedral songs. And so with our 30th anniversary recording that we just came out with, we have several Cathedral songs that are on there. So if you like the Cathedrals, if you come out to one of our current concerts, you're going to hear several of their songs like Wedding Music and Plan of Salvation, Climbing Higher and Higher. I've Read the Back of the Book and We Win, you know, some of those great Cathedral songs. But then we sing a lot of our new stuff. Like I said, Doran Ritchie has written a lot of newer songs for us. So we have some modern sounding songs. And then we also, in each one of our concerts, we take a few moments and we'll do a short little set where we will sing just the piano and the bass and our voices. Hmm. And so we kind of get back to the roots of Southern gospel music. Where it's just simple, not a lot of track in the background, and just the voices. And then we do some a cappella singing as well. So you get a wide variety. We try to keep a pretty good mix of different styles of music, even within the Southern gospel genre. So, and you'll also get a lot of humor. Royce is pretty humorous, and like I said, it does a great job of emceeing the concert. So
0: it sounds like a blast. And well, again, be sure and share that information on our socials so people will know the areas that you're performing in. Paul, really appreciate you taking time. I know you guys have a busy schedule, so appreciate you sitting down with us and visiting on the front porch. I really enjoyed your story.
1: Thank you so much, Rocky. And again, I really appreciate you having me, and trust you have a blessed week, a blessed Lord's Day. And I look forward to meeting some of your listeners on the road when we're out there in Kansas.
0: That sounds great. LibertyQuartet.com, by the way, if you want to check out the dates and maybe just some information, or you can purchase some of their music. It's a very user-friendly website. Paul Ellis, our guest today on The Front Porch.
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0: Oh, the people you have to deal with in the workplace.
3: 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We lost some people this week, and we need to sort of play catch-up. 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
3: Here's a look at your weatherology forecast. Chance of thunderstorms today. Otherwise, sunshine mixed with clouds at times. Highs level off around 85. Winds out of the east, 8 to 15 miles per hour. Partly cloudy skies again tonight. Lows level off around 67. Slight chance of thunderstorms tomorrow. Daytime highs approaching 81. More clouds and sun. From the Weatherology Weather Center, I'm meteorologist Paul Trombley on 100.9 KCLY. Currently 70.

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3: Well, hello and good morning, everyone. It's Jason Henderson here with Listener's Classified. It's being brought to you today by Ferguson Rexall Drugs and Twin Valley. And just like that intro said, our phone number is 632-3771. Again, that's 632-3771. Well, let's go ahead and get started on the list here. There's a Stoeger Grand 12-gauge 3-inch chamber with three choke tubes, vented rib, and adjustable comb. They're asking $550 for that. The phone number is 785-587-7162. Again, that's 785-587-7162. Up next is an Igloo Doghouse with a small amount of damage. They're asking $25 for that. That phone number is 785-632-0338. Again, that's 632-0338. And hi, you're on the show.
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3: 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And good phone number to reach you at?
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3: Awesome. Thank you so much.
4: Thank you. Bye.
3: All right, so that's a Johnson Brand acoustic guitar and a PlayStation 3. That phone number is 785-406-0733. Again, that's 406-0733. All right, next item on the list is someone's looking to rent a house in the country close to Lynn. That phone number is 402-200-0302. Again, that's 402-200-0302. And up next, someone's looking for 3 to 4 small storm windows. They don't need to be. They don't need the screen for them. They're looking for a project they are doing, and they just need the frame and glass. So if you have any laying around, let them know at this phone number. That's 785-447-0212. Again, that's 447-0212. And up next is a dorm-sized mini fridge for $50 and a small deep freezer for $100. That phone number is 785-713-0377. Again, that's 713-0377. Then up next is a 2004 Jayco 30-foot bumper pole camper, and that's for sale. It's at $4,500 starting. Let's see. They do have a lot of information on here, which you can go look up on our website. But that phone number is 785-406-0472. Again, that's 406-0472. But on that note, we're going to take a break here really quick. We'll be right back after these.
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3: And we are back with more Listeners Classified. Again, our phone number is 632-3771. Again, that's 632-3771. But up next is a 2016 Buick Envision. Premium Sport 1 utility four-door has 188,000 miles on it. It's a white with tan interior, new tires with only 600 miles on them. They're selling for $6,500. That phone number is 785-406-0472. Again, that's 406-0472. And up next is someone's rehoming a 4-year-old male Chihuahua Dachshund mix, neutered and up to date on shots, house trained and kennel trained. You can text them for more information at 785-447-1210. Again, that's 447-1210. Up next is an entertainment center, medium oak, 53-inch length, 48.5 inches high, 16.5 inches deep, TV opening 28.5 inches wide, 30 inches high. It does have a glass door with shelving and two. Let's see, doors on the bottom of the unit. Inquiries can call or text for pictures at 785-268-0306. Again, that's 268-0306. And up next is a bookshelf. It's a medium oak. It is 6 feet 6 inches in height. It has 4 movable shelves, 16 inches deep. That phone number is 785-268-0306. Again, that's 268-0306. They also have a pull-out couch that's a queen size. Let's see, and that's in good condition as well. It's pet-free and smoke-free home. Heavy, they will need help handling it. They're asking $25 for that couch. Again, that phone number is 785-268-0306. Again, that's 268-0306. And last call here on Listeners Classified. Again, our phone number is 632-3771. Again, that's 632-3771. There's a 2009 Chevy Malibu LTZ with a 3.6 V6 and paddle shifters, leather seats, Bluetooth audio, and cameras. They are asking $4,500 for that. It would make a perfect school car. That phone number is 785-226-6295. Again, that's 226-6295. That does wrap it up for us here on Listeners Classified. Again, my name is Jason Henderson. That was brought to you today by Ferguson Rexall Drugs and Twin Valley.
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Here's a look at your weatherology forecast. Chance of thunderstorms today. Otherwise, sunshine mixed with clouds at times. Highs level off around 85. Winds out of the east, 8 to 15 miles per hour. Partly cloudy skies again tonight. Lows level off around 67. Slight chance of thunderstorms tomorrow. Daytime highs approaching 81. More clouds and sun. From the Weatherology Weather Center, I'm meteorologist Paul Trombley on 100.9 KCLY. Currently 70.

0: News this hour at Town Hall. I'm Bob Agnew in Washington. The U.S. is now imposing 50% tariffs on $20 billion worth of Canadian products. That's after last-ditch negotiations came up short in an effort to resolve the latest strain in relations between the historic allies. Canada says it will retaliate. The Pentagon says at least 757 service members have been wounded since the war against Iran got underway.
1: More than 580 are Army soldiers. The total injured also include 86 sailors, 64 airmen, and 19 Marines. While many of the casualties are categorized as having occurred during Operation Epic Fury, the Pentagon has created a new category for wounded troops, saying that Operation Epic Fury has concluded. The Pentagon and U.S. Central Command have offered almost no details on how the injuries occurred. However, officials say that the vast majority of those injuries are traumatic brain injuries. I'm Lisa Dwyer.
0: The Supreme Court rules construction on that new White House ballroom can continue.
2: It's a huge win for President Trump. Chief Justice John Roberts rules work on the ballroom can continue. President Trump taking to his Truth Social page, noting how vital the project is for our national security. The concrete and steel structure is 5 stories deep and 70 feet high and includes bomb shelters and medical facilities and a drone port. The president writes, it is something that presidents have wanted for 150 years and that the military has been seeking for the last 100 years. Their wish will soon be fulfilled.
0: That is correspondent Laura Winters reporting. New CDC figures highlighting the administration's efforts in declining overdose deaths, and it has happened. Supporters say the numbers prove President Trump's border and cartel crackdown is saving lives, synthetic opioid deaths falling by 22% last year. More at townhall.com.
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Here's a look at your weatherology forecast. Chance of thunderstorms today. Otherwise, sunshine mixed with clouds at times. Highs level off around 85. Winds out of the east, 8 to 15 miles per hour. Partly cloudy skies again tonight. Lows level off around 67. Slight chance of thunderstorms tomorrow. Daytime highs approaching 81. More clouds and sun. From the Weatherology Weather Center, I'm meteorologist Paul Trombley on 100.9 KCLY. Currently 70.

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Here's a look at your weatherology forecast. Slight chance of thunderstorms today. Otherwise, sunshine mixed with clouds at times. High temperatures reach up to 85. Easterly winds, 8 to 15 miles per hour. Partly cloudy skies tonight. Lows level off around 67. Slight chance of thunderstorms tomorrow. Daytime highs approaching 81. Cloudy skies with a few peaks of sun. From the Weatherology Weather Center, I'm meteorologist Paul Trombley on 100.9.

0: News this hour at Town Hall. I'm Bob Agnew in Washington. The trade rhetoric continues to fly. The standoff between the U.S. and Canada has now reached an apex. President Trump standing firm.
1: The United States has imposed 50% tariffs on $20 billion in Canadian goods, including hockey sticks and medical supplies. President Trump says the move protects American jobs and strengthens U.S. leverage. Canadian Prime Minister Mark Carney says Canada will respond dollar for dollar. The dispute could put North America's trade agreement under new pressure, with no further talks currently scheduled. Ken Lorman reporting.
0: Ranchers in northern Mexico are preparing to resume cattle exports to the U.S. as a year-long ban comes to an end. That ban had been imposed due to a parasite infestation affecting cattle industries on both sides of the border. The U.S. plans to restart the imports at that Douglas, Arizona crossing. New restrictions will be in place to prevent the spread of the parasites. Meanwhile, the White House taking action to bring down the cost of beef for American consumers.
2: President Trump is temporarily waiving higher tariffs on ground beef imports for the next 90 days. The move allows up to 300,000 metric tons of ground beef into the country without the usual higher out-of-quota tariffs. The president says the imported beef will be sold at 25% below current market prices.
0: That is correspondent Willie Nelson. New CDC figures highlighted by the White House showing a sharp decline in overdose deaths last year. Here's correspondent Richard Boyd.
3: Supporters say the numbers prove President Trump's border and cartel crackdown is saving lives. Synthetic opioid deaths fell 22% from nearly 49,000 in 2024 to about 38,000 in 2025. Overall, overdose deaths dropped 14%. The administration credits tougher border enforcement, action against traffickers, and pressure on cartels for what it calls a major fentanyl breakthrough. Richard Boyd reporting.
0: More at townhall.com.
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Here's a look at your weatherology forecast. Daytime highs approaching 86 today under mainly sunny skies. Winds out of the east, 8 to 15 miles per hour. Lows level off around 67 tonight, partly cloudy skies. Cloudy skies with a few peaks of sun tomorrow. Slight chance of thunderstorms. Highs level off around 81. From the Weatherology Weather Center, I'm meteorologist Paul Trombley on 100.9 KCLY. Right now, it's 68 degrees.

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Here's a look at your weatherology forecast. Daytime highs approaching 86 today under mainly sunny skies. Winds out of the east, 8 to 15 miles per hour. Lows level off around 67 tonight, partly cloudy skies. Cloudy skies with a few peaks of sun tomorrow. Slight chance of thunderstorms. Highs level off around 81. From the Weatherology Weather Center, I'm meteorologist Paul Trombley on 100.9 KCLY. Currently 72.

0: How significant is the threat and how many people does it affect? These are the two questions that our KCLY severe weather coverage is built around. Our severe weather team will provide listeners with details and warnings if a storm is approaching or a tornado has been spotted. Severe weather coverage is brought to you in part by Blue Valley Insurance of Lynn, Greenleaf, Hanover, and Marysville, Colton Monuments, Coleman Implement and Hardware, Union State Bank, and Avery Auto Parts.
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Here's a look at your weatherology forecast. Daytime highs approaching 86 today under mainly sunny skies. Winds out of the east, 8 to 15 miles per hour. Lows level off around 67 tonight, partly cloudy skies. Cloudy skies with a few peaks of sun tomorrow. Slight chance of thunderstorms. Highs level off around 81. From the Weatherology Weather Center, I'm meteorologist Paul Trombley on 100.9 KCLY. Currently 72.

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1: Yep. I said it before and I'll say it again. Life moves pretty fast. 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
1: With SRN News, townhall.com, I'm Bob Agnew in Washington. The U.S. and Canada continue to wrangle over trade and tariff policies. The U.S. now targeting $20 billion worth of Canada's goods for 50% tariffs. Right away, Canada came back with what Prime Minister Mark Carney described as a dollar-for-dollar response on U.S. goods. The Energy Department is investing $500 million to modernize a major steel facility in Middletown, Ohio. Here's correspondent Richard Boyd.
2: The Trump administration says the project will protect 2,300 American jobs and strengthen the domestic supply chain. Cleveland-Cliffs plans to upgrade its blast furnace, generate electricity from mill gases, and recycle industrial byproducts. Supporters call it a step toward restoring U.S. manufacturing and reducing dependence on foreign suppliers, while acknowledging taxpayers shouldn't have to subsidize the industry forever. Richard Boyd reporting.
1: Some war observers believe that President Trump's words could be nearly as influential as military force in challenging Iran's ruling regime.
3: Analysts say President Trump should spotlight the mullah's brutality, corruption, and hypocrisy, including the privileged lives of regime elites abroad. They argue that stronger communication tools, including efforts to bypass internet blackouts, could help Iranians organize and resist. Supporters believe exposing Tehran's propaganda may be critical to turning public anger into a movement for freedom. Ken Lorman reporting.
1: New CDC figures highlighted by the White House show a sharp decline in overdose deaths in 2025. Supporters say the numbers prove President Trump's border and cartel crackdown is saving lives. Synthetic opioid deaths fell by 22%, and that was from nearly 49,000 in 2024 down to 38,000 last year. More from Town Hall.
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5: It's Trish Loboda with KCLY, and news this noon from the KCLY community is brought to you by Valley Vet Supply. In downtown Clay Center, the Public Utilities Commission has been replacing basement water meters. More than 20 businesses between Court and Lincoln from 3rd to 5th Streets will have their water meters moved to ground level. Scott Glaves, PUC superintendent, said the meters are being replaced and moved to the outside on the sidewalk. In addition, Glaze said it's a move that will benefit both local business owners and the PUC. Sidewalk meters will save time on readings, and it will prevent employees from having to disrupt businesses to walk down to the basement. Initially, the PUC expected the project to roll over into next year. However, Glaze said employees have been working faster than expected. Pending weather, he expects the project to be completed by the end of the year. Sidewalk concrete will be replaced once the meters have all been replaced. Belleville's grassy lot off the downtown square will soon be revitalized with the help of a $10,000 Networked Community Solutions grant from Network Kansas. Chris Sack, Republic County Economic Development Director, said he hopes this project brings new life to a once underused lot.
6: Our vision to take an underused grassy lot and turn it into a welcoming gathering space for the community. We wanted to add picnic tables, create a place for food truck, community events, and eventually add more amenities as funding becomes available. We chose this location because it is right in the heart of our downtown, and it's been sitting mostly unused for multiple years. We saw an opportunity to turn that space that people drive by every day into something people actually want to stop and enjoy.
5: Molly Potajak-Springer, executive director of the Belleville Chamber and Main Street Program, said the revamp could help Belleville's economy.
7: It's exciting because we're not just improving something that already exists. We're creating something that can bring people downtown, give businesses another opportunity to participate in events, and give our community a place to gather.
5: Economic Development is leading the project with Chamber and Main Street, the Community Foundation, and the City of Belleville as partners. Zach said he felt it wasn't just his department's project.
6: We would really like to see this as a community project, not just one organization's project.
5: Planning is currently underway with completion of the first phase expected within the year. Zach said they will continue to seek more funding in the future to continue to enhance the project. The City of Abilene announced it will be transitioning to Invoice Cloud for online payment of water bills and other accounts beginning August 27th. According to the announcement, the new system will be more user-friendly while reducing costs for the city. There will be no fees for the new system. Residents who already have an existing online account will receive an email with a link to the new portal on August 27th. However, the city said the government website will start directing users to the new payment site so residents can continue accessing online payments through there. The city said that customers will need to set up their new accounts before the next water billing cycle on September 15th. While City of Abilene account numbers will remain the same, residents will need to create new login credentials as they will not transfer to the new system. Residents who use AutoPay will also need to re-enroll in the new system. Payments can still be made by mail at City Hall or by phone. And that's a look at your news this noon from the KCLY community. If you have any news tips that you think would make a good story, submit them to regional@kclyradio.com. For your KCLY news, I'm Trish Swoboda.
8: 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Memorial contributions for 96-year-old Delmar Hatzal can be made to the Holmore American Legion or Bethlehem Lutheran Church and left in care of Ward Funeral Home. Services for 86-year-old George J. Jensen will be held on Monday, August 24th at 10 a.m. at the Neil Schwenson Rook Funeral Home. Memorial contributions can be left in care of Neil Schwenson Rook Funeral Home. Memorial contributions for Crystal and Luis Salazar may be sent in Vivian's purpose to Concordia or in care of Chaput Buey Funeral Home. Funeral services for 41-year-old Bethany Pullen will be held at 11 a.m. on Wednesday, August 26th at the Evangelical Lutheran Church in Mankato. Memorial contributions for 41-year-old Bethany Pullen can be made to the Bethany Pullen Memorial and may be sent in care to the Milby Mortuary or Tibbetts Fisher Funeral Home.
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0: Here's a look at your weatherology forecast. High temperatures reach up to 86 this afternoon under mainly clear skies, easterly winds 8 to 15 miles per hour. Partly cloudy skies tonight, lows level off around 67. Slight chance of thunderstorms tomorrow. Daytime highs approaching 81. Cloudy skies with a few peaks of sun. From the Weatherology Weather Center, I'm meteorologist Paul Frombly on 100.9 KCLY. Currently, it's 72 degrees.
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Here's a look at your weatherology forecast. High temperatures reach up to 86 this afternoon under mainly clear skies, easterly winds 8 to 15 miles per hour. Partly cloudy skies tonight, lows level off around 67. Slight chance of thunderstorms tomorrow. Daytime highs approaching 81. Cloudy skies with a few peaks of sun. From the Weatherology Weather Center, I'm meteorologist Paul Frombly on 100.9 KCLY. Currently 77.

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Here's a look at your weatherology forecast. High temperatures reach up to 86 this afternoon under mainly clear skies, easterly winds, 8 to 15 miles per hour. Partly cloudy skies tonight, lows level off around 67. Slight chance of thunderstorms tomorrow. Daytime highs approaching 81, cloudy skies with a few peaks of sun. From the Weatherology Weather Center, I'm meteorologist Paul Frombly on 100.9 KCLY. Right now, 79.

0: News this hour at Town Hall. I'm Bob Agnew in Washington. A big announcement on Friday from Vice President J.D. Vance, who spoke at the Cleveland Cliffs Middletown Works facility in Middletown, Ohio. He says the administration is working hard to bring back American manufacturing.
1: And that brings me to why I'm here today, because we're not just here to talk about the celebration and the good news and the numbers. We're here to announce that Cleveland Cliffs is making today, right here in Middletown, Ohio, a $1 billion investment in transformational manufacturing right here in our home.
0: Vance reminding the crowd his own grandfather worked at that very plant for decades, something he lays out in his biography. The United States has imposed 50% tariffs on $20 billion in Canadian goods, including hockey sticks and medical supplies. The president says the move protects American jobs. Republicans hoping to end a long statewide losing streak in Minnesota. A GOP candidate says early signs suggest voters may be open to a change in leadership there.
2: Former NFL sideline reporter Michelle Tafoya is now seeking statewide office, and she says her campaign is gaining traction among independent voters. Tafoya argues that Democratic Lieutenant Governor Peggy Flanigan is closely tied to policies and controversies involving the current administration. Democrats are rejecting Republican criticism as they make their own case to voters. Minnesota has not elected a Republican to statewide office since Governor Tim Pawlenty's re-election in 2006. Ken Lorman reporting.
0: In Carlisle, Pennsylvania, the investigation continues into this week's collision between a Cessna and a state police helicopter.
3: We were able to get data cards off both the Cessna 150 and the helicopter, so that is very good news from a data standpoint. Hopefully, we will be able to get additional information and data.
0: That's NTSB investigator Aaron MacArthur. More from townhall.com.
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0: Thank goodness we all get each other. 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

0: The Wakefield Birthday Bash is the event of the season, August 28th, 29th, and 30th. 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
1: Here's a look at your weatherology forecast. Mainly clear this afternoon with highs around 86. Northeasterly winds 8 to 15 miles per hour. Lows level off around 67 tonight. Partly cloudy skies. Overcast skies tomorrow. Slight chance of thunderstorms. Daytime highs approaching 81. Lots of sunshine Monday with highs around 87. 86 Tuesday. From the Weatherology Weather Center, I'm meteorologist Paul Frobley on 100.9 KCLY. Currently 81.

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here's a look at your weatherology forecast. Mainly clear this afternoon with highs around 86. Northeasterly winds 8 to 15 miles per hour. Lows level off around 67. Tonight, partly cloudy skies. Overcast skies tomorrow. Slight chance of thunderstorms. Daytime highs approaching 81. Lots of sunshine Monday with highs around 87. 86 Tuesday. From the Weatherology Weather Center, I'm meteorologist Paul Frobley on 100.9 KCLY. Currently 81.

0: this hour from Town Hall, I'm Mary Rose. As trade tensions continue to escalate, President Trump remains steadfast. Ken Moorman reports.
1: The United States has imposed 50% tariffs on $20 billion in Canadian goods, including hockey sticks and medical supplies. President Trump says the move protects American jobs and strengthens U.S. leverage. Canadian Prime Minister Mark Carney says Canada will respond dollar for dollar. The dispute could put North America's trade agreement under new pressure, with no further talks currently scheduled. Ken Lorman reporting.
0: The White House is moving to lower the price of beef.
2: President Trump is temporarily waiving higher tariffs on ground beef imports for the next 90 days. The move allows up to 300,000 metric tons of ground beef into the country without the usual higher out-of-quota tariffs. The president says the imported beef will be sold at 25% below current market prices to help lower costs for American families while the domestic cattle herd rebuilds. Willie Nelson, Washington.
0: Ranchers in northern Mexico are preparing to resume cattle exports to the U.S. as a year-long ban ends. The ban had been imposed due to a parasite outbreak affecting cattle industries on both sides of the border. The U.S. plans to restart imports on August 24th at the Douglas, Arizona crossing. New restrictions will be in place to prevent the spread of parasites. Wildfires burning across Europe this summer are uncovering a dangerous legacy of World Wars I and II. Heat from the fires has detonated old bombs and landmines, putting firefighters at risk. Explosions have been reported in France, Belgium, Germany, and the Netherlands as flames expose long-hidden munitions buried beneath the landscape. More on these stories at townhall.com.
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3: Here's a look at your weatherology forecast. Mainly clear this afternoon with highs around 86. Northeasterly winds 8 to 15 miles per hour. Lows level off around 67 tonight. Partly cloudy skies. Overcast skies tomorrow. Slight chance of thunderstorms. Daytime highs approaching 81. Lots of sunshine Monday with highs around 87. 86 Tuesday. From the Weatherology Weather Center, I'm meteorologist Paul Frobley on 100.9 KCLY. Right now, 82.

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0: The Wakefield Birthday Bash is the event of the season, August 28th, 29th, and 30th. 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

Here's a look at your weatherology forecast. Mainly clear skies this afternoon with highs around 86. Northeasterly winds 8 to 15 miles per hour. Lows around 66. Tonight, partly cloudy. Overcast tomorrow. Slight chance for storms 81. Mainly clear skies Monday with highs around 88. 86 Tuesday. From the Weatherology Weather Center, I'm meteorologist Paul Trombley on 100.9 KCLY. Currently 82.

0: this hour from Town Hall, I'm Mary Rose. The U.S. and Canada continue to wrangle over trade and tariffs, with the U.S. targeting $20 billion worth of Canada's goods for 50% tariffs. Right away, Canada came back with what Prime Minister Mark Carney said would be a dollar-for-dollar response on U.S. goods. The Energy Department is investing $500 million to modernize a major steel facility in Middletown, Ohio. Correspondent Richard Boyd reports.
1: The Trump administration says the project will protect 2,300 American jobs and strengthen the domestic supply chain. Cleveland-Cliffs plans to upgrade its blast furnace, generate electricity from mill gases, and recycle industrial byproducts. Supporters call it a step toward restoring U.S. manufacturing and reducing dependence on foreign suppliers, while acknowledging taxpayers shouldn't have to subsidize the industry forever. Richard Boyd reporting.
0: Some war observers believe that President Trump's words could be nearly as influential as military force in challenging Iran's ruling regime. Ken Lorman reports.
2: Analysts say President Trump should spotlight the mullah's brutality, corruption, and hypocrisy, including the privileged lives of regime elites abroad. They argue that stronger communication tools, including efforts to bypass internet blackouts, could help Iranians organize and resist. Supporters believe exposing Tehran's propaganda may be critical to turning public anger into a movement for freedom. Ken Lorman reporting.
0: New CDC figures highlighted by the Trump White House reveal a 22% drop in overdose deaths, particularly from synthetic opioids in 2025, nearly 49,000 in 2024. More on these stories at townhall.com.
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4: Here's a look at your weatherology forecast. Ample sunshine expected this afternoon, with daytime highs approaching 86. Winds out of the northeast, 8 to 15 miles per hour. Lows level off around 66. Tonight, partly cloudy skies. Overcast skies tomorrow. Slight chance of thunderstorms. High temperatures reach up to 81. From the Weatherology Weather Center, I'm meteorologist Paul Trombley on 100.9 KCLY. Currently, it's 84 degrees.

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4: Here's a look at your weatherology forecast. Ample sunshine expected this afternoon, with daytime highs approaching 86. Winds out of the northeast, 8 to 15 miles per hour. Lows level off around 66. Tonight, partly cloudy skies. Overcast skies tomorrow. Slight chance of thunderstorms. High temperatures reach up to 81. From the Weatherology Weather Center, I'm meteorologist Paul Trombley on 100.9 KCLY. Currently, it's 84 degrees.

0: The U.S. is imposing 50% tariffs on 20 million billion worth of Canadian products.
1: Canada says it will immediately retaliate after the U.S. imposed 50% tariffs on $20 billion worth of Canadian products. Last-ditch negotiations between the U.S. and Canada failed to resolve the latest strain in relations between the historic allies. Prime Minister Mark Carney says in a statement, Canada will match those tariffs dollar for dollar to protect our workers and businesses. Canada wanted concessions on tariffs on steel, aluminum, autos, and lumber that a senior Trump administration official said Washington was not willing to provide. Donna Warder, Washington.
0: The Pentagon says at least 757 service members have been wounded since the war began against Iran.
2: More than 580 are Army soldiers. The total injured also include 86 sailors, 64 airmen, and 19 Marines. While many of the casualties are categorized as having occurred during Operation Epic Fury, the Pentagon has created a new category for wounded troops, saying that Operation Epic Fury has concluded. The Pentagon and U.S. Central Command have offered almost no details on how the injuries occurred. However, officials say that the vast majority of those injuries are traumatic brain injuries. I'm Lisa Dwyer.
0: New and CDC figures highlighted by the Trump White House show a sharp decline in overdose deaths in 2025. Supporters say the numbers prove President Trump's border and cartel crackdown is saving lives. Synthetic opioid deaths fell 22% from nearly 49,000 in 2024. More on these stories at townhall.com.
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Here's a look at your weatherology forecast. Bright sunshine expected this afternoon with daytime highs approaching 86. Northeasterly winds 8 to 15 miles per hour. Partly cloudy skies tonight, lows level off around 66. Slight chance of thunderstorms tomorrow. Daytime highs approaching 81. Cloudy skies expected. From the Weatherology Weather Center, I'm meteorologist Paul Frombly on 100.9 KCLY. Currently, it's 84 degrees.